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2: It's Nightly with Jade and Tyler, and T, we have come such a long way from our era, like 80s, 90s babies growing up. It was a flex in the 2000s to have a tan membership, especially if your gym had one for free. It was like, whoa, you were really winning. And then, you know, we got a little older and we started getting into the spray tans. And that was so much better for the skin because people back in the day, remember, they didn't care if they were going to get skin cancer. It's like, I got to be dark.
3: Yeah. I even dated a lot of women that worked at tanning salons. I feel like that was like the job for like early 20s if you're a woman.
2: Definitely. You were a cool girl if you had a job at one of those.
3: Well, now Gen Z's, you know, they're all about the maxing. And now they are tan maxing.
2: Hand maxing. We've made so much progress with skincare. We're going backwards?
3: So, yeah, TikTok's For You page is full of tanfluencers who use apps to track UV index windows to document their sun exposure and even are taking tanning pills.
2: You know what? Now that you mention it, I actually did see some strange videos recently. There's a trend called like the silver tan or the metal tan. Like people are getting this super dark, like Tin Man color tan and is just extreme. But the one that I saw that was even wilder than that is there's some sort of substance that people use when they're training in the gym or they're athletes that are trying to build up. And it's called like MIT or MI1, something like that. But MI2 is either, I think it's a shot. It's a shot that people are taking to make them tan, Tyler. And when I tell you people are getting strangely dark, like it looks super, super weird. It's like, did you get that in the sun or I don't know. It's strange.
3: It's funny you say that because a dermatologist in the story says there's no such thing as a safe tan. Tanning is packaged like a beauty routine. It's literally your skin saying, I'm being damaged. Let me produce more pigment to try to protect myself.
2: Yeah, that's wild when you put it like that because we try to get as dark as possible and literally all we're doing is frying ourselves.
0: Nightly with Jade and Tyler.
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0: Tyler, I don't know if you have an irrational fear that visits your brain on a frequent basis, but every night when I take my dogs out, I scan the woods, I scan the trees, looking for an alien to look back at me. I swear to God. Like, at this point, I don't know if I'm trying to, like, manifest an experience, which I don't think I'll ever be ready for, but I know there's life beyond this planet, and I just wonder if they're already here walking amongst us.
1: What are you, like, trying to look in the woods and trying to find E.T.?
0: Yes!
1: You gonna put him in your bicycle and ride around?
0: I would love to bring them around and show them all around the city. Yes.
1: I'm not sure I'm buying it. And we got some more stats from CBS News. Since they released those UFO files, they did a new study. Nearly two-thirds, 63% of Americans believe, they're on your side, Jade, that there's intelligent life on other planets.
0: You know what I do find kind of crazy, though, Tyler? When we were growing up, it was so mythical. Like, we wanted to believe those, you know, on all those unsolved mysteries and all the crazy conspiracy shows. But now, here we are. Generations later, and we have proof, like, coming out from the government, and it's still not, like, as big of a topic of conversation as I think it would be. Oh. But what it is, I'm curious to know, why do you not believe? Because many people don't. Many people are like, no.
1: You mean this very black and white dot in a video for 25 seconds? That's why I don't believe it. What the hell is it? It's just a dot. I can't see anything.
0: To your point, I think that the majority of people who does not believe it feels exactly the same way you do. It's like, after all the freaking technology we have, you telling me ain't nobody ever gotten a clear photo? Ever? But that's where my mind works overtime, and I'm like, yeah, because the aliens have already tapped into your cloud and they deleted it. Tyler, I need you to get on board.
1: I'm gonna need you to lay off the weed.
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2: This was trending online today. It got me thinking, and I'm going to ask you, Jade. So people are rating themselves on a scale of 1 to 10, and 2% of people said that they would rate themselves a 10. I mean, that's pretty cocky and arrogant, right?
3: It's definitely a lot of self-love, yeah.
2: So what would you rate yourself on a scale of 1 to 10, Jade?
3: It's such a strange question, because I feel like to certain people, we might be fine-ish. And then to others, are like, nah, no. So I don't know. It's truly in the eyes of the beholder. I couldn't say.
2: Honestly, aren't we all like 6 and 7s?
3: We all 6, 7, 6, 7, 6, 7?
2: Yeah.
3: Well, tell me more about the people that just swear they are a dime and they know it. Because this is definitely making me think about those street videos of all those street interviews where they're like, what do you rate yourself? And it's very interesting to see how people respond.
2: So yeah, in this poll, that's what it said. It's 2% of people said they would rate themselves a 10. 3% of people said they would rate themselves a 1, which is, that's yeah. Hideous. Yeah. Middle of the road, 47%. Like I said, 6 or 7 is, you know, our average. That should be our average. And in this article, it says, yeah, kids, shut up. 6, 7. We get it. In terms of conventional attractiveness, I'm a 2 or 3, but in my boyfriend's eyes, I'm a 10. So like you said, it's, you know, eyes of the beholder.
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0: With the World Cup underway, it is nightly with Jade and Tyler. All these countries have come to the United States, Mexico, or Canada. And it's funny, I saw a story the other day. Depending on the country's wealth is where they're staying. For instance, Argentina, the defending World Cup champs, they bought out a giant four-star hotel. And then you look at teams like Algeria. No disrespect to the Doubletree Inn, but there's a difference where that Doubletree Inn still has guests while the Argentina hotel, they booked the players. That's it. They rented it out.
1: Whew. I'm enjoying some of these things because they're things I've never really thought about. But what kind of money are we talking, period? Because, like, do they get money for winning games? I've never even thought about that.
0: Yeah, they get big money. They get paid. So let's see here. So let's start with fourth place. That fourth place team in the World Cup comes home with $27 million.
1: Wow.
0: Third place, $29 million. The runner-up takes $33 million. And the World Cup champion will take home $50 million. That's the largest single prize in World Cup history.
1: Damn! What a payday. I wonder how the splits are amongst the team. That's my question.
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0: I saw this today, and I don't really agree with it. It is Nightly with Jade and Tyler. Jade, it says in this report, men don't like funny women. A woman who uses typical male sense of humor, one that's aggressive or competitive, is a turnoff to men.
1: Is it really, though? I thought men liked funny women.
0: I don't know if you have this in your relationship, but there was like one night recently. It's like me and my girl, I don't know what it was said, but we were just going back and forth, and we couldn't stop laughing together. Like, she said something, then I said something, and then we were laughing for like 20 minutes straight.
1: Is that not the best feeling?

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0: You know, money's always a touchy subject. Like, you know, when people are like, hey, how much money do you make? Or guessing how much money. Like, worry about yourself. I feel like it's Nightly with Jaden and Tyler. And there was a study that came out, and I'm not sure how I feel about it. It's how much money Americans have in the bank.
1: Uh-oh. I feel like it's going to get a little messy, but let's see.
0: It says the typical American household has about $8,000 in the bank. Americans under 35 have a median about $5,400 in the bank, while 65 to 74 age bracket. It has about $13,000 in the bank. I feel like that's not a lot of money, and I'm not rich by any means, right?
1: See, as you were reading those, I'm like, okay, I'm doing a lot better than I thought, because yeah, that is lower than I expected. And the first thing that came to mind as you were rolling out those numbers, I was thinking of those videos of people getting approached on the street on Instagram. They're like, are you comfortable with sharing how much you have in your account? First of all, I would never be on one of those videos. What the hell? But I do like to see. I do enjoy seeing like what other people my age make, so I can feel like, am I good? Am I up? Am I down? It is interesting, but those do seem kind of low, so I guess we're all right. Hopefully that made somebody in the car feel better too, shoot.
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7: 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It appears by its own numbers, the U.S. government seems insolvent. 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

0: It's Nightly with Jade and Tyler, and coming up in a few minutes, one of the most fascinating artists in pop right now is joining us.
1: Pink Pantherist is on the way. She's fresh off the EMAs. Stateside with Zara Larsson is everywhere, and somehow she keeps turning internet buzz into real-world success.
0: And she's basically become the queen of the Y2K aesthetic, but she told us she's already thinking about what's next and why she's ready to leave that chapter behind.
1: Plus, we'll get into the fan base that's helped turn her into a full-on cultural phenomenon. The Pink Panthers fans, they do not play.
0: She is up next, and if you're here, you're already in.

0: crew, if you're here, you're already in. It's Nightly with Jade and Tyler, and from Boys a Liar Part 2 to Stateside, she has become one of the most influential voices in pop music. Pink Panthers is with us tonight on Nightly with Jade and Tyler.
1: Hello.
0: What's going on, sis? I'm Jade.
2: And I'm Tyler.
3: I'm Vicky.
0: Wait, is that your real name?
3: My name is Vicky, yeah.
0: Oh, okay. Well, welcome. First off, we want to give you a huge congratulations because it feels like your world is literally exploding in real time right now. Stateside is climbing towards top 5 in radio. We've been playing you nonstop on repeat. Your tour is sold out through June. You've got 3 AMA nominations, girl, and you just became the first woman, youngest artist ever, to win the Brits Producer of the Year, which is insane.
3: Mm-hmm.
0: So our question to you is, can you actually feel it on the outside with your day-to-day schedule being so hectic? Can you feel it happening around you where you're like, yeah, it's coming together?
3: Yeah, I'd say so. My team are really lovely to me. They never let me forget about this kind of stuff, which I really thank them a lot for, because it's easy to, like, I mean, I never look past any accolade, but I think it's easy sometimes to let moments like that pass you by. But my team always make sure to celebrate these things, and I work with mostly women on my team. We're all women of color, and I just feel like we need to celebrate these things because they're our first. You need to celebrate that kind of stuff, you know?
0: Absolutely.
2: So we've seen artists talk about how different songs connect depending on the country. Like, sometimes a song that's quietly exists in the UK becomes massive in America and vice versa. Do you think Americans latch on emotionally different than Europeans?
3: I don't know. I don't think I've noticed that too much, honestly. I think Gen Z, like, my audiences are a lot of, like, people my age or a little younger. Some people that are a bit older as well. I think that my fan base almost transatlantically have a similar vibe to them, where we are all quite emotional beings. I've noticed that the fans that I meet always feel, you know, they've always gone through something, and they always tell me that my music has helped them. And so I honestly feel like it's not really something that I've noticed being more a British or an American thing, or or a European thing, or Asian thing, African thing.
0: Well, that's true. You know, growing up, we saw a lot more regional music. And now that we're all in the space of the metaverse, we're all kind of under one umbrella. That's interesting.
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10: 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It appears by its own numbers, the U.S. government seems insolvent. It's reported that the Treasury shows about $6 trillion in assets and over $47 trillion in liabilities. 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
14: Eating a healthy diet is not only good for you physically, it can also keep your brain sharp as you age. According to a new study out of China, people who most closely followed the MIND diet slowed aging in key structures inside their brains by more than 2 years. The MIND diet is a combination of the Mediterranean diet, which we talk a lot about, and the DASH diet, which stands for Dietary Approaches to Stop Hypertension. All three of these diets are similar, but the MIND diet puts more of an emphasis on berries, beans, leafy green vegetables, fish, poultry, whole grains, olive oil, and nuts. You're not going to eat foods with a lot of saturated fat. We're talking cheese, butter, red meat, or anything fried. You really don't have to eat like this 100% of the time. That's the key. Just do the best that you can. I'm Dr. Sanjay Gupta, helping you live a better life.
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0: first touch base to do the Ideas Guys have both swapped songs here. You're on her remix album as well. Could you feel that potential in the moment where you're like, this just has a feeling it's going to go somewhere beyond what we think?
1: As soon as I got my producer Oscar to change the production on it, I knew that it would probably reach an audience outside of my own soul audience. So yeah, and I was really happy it did. Yeah.
0: By the way, your remix to Midnight Sun and the production is bomb bomb.
1: Thank you.
2: Yes. We've heard you used to make K-pop fan edits growing up. We love your song Illegal featuring 17. Are there any K-pop groups or artists you'd still love to collab with?
1: Yes, I love Red Velvet. I wish I could have done a collab with FX, who I think they're disbanded now. But yeah, there's a lot of K-pop groups that I, NCT 127, actually my favorite. So yeah, I definitely think when there's a time and a place that makes sense, I would love to.
0: I would love to see Pink Panthers with XG, the Extraordinary Girls.
1: Oh yes.
0: Girl.
1: Oh my God, XG.
0: I'm manifesting that one for myself.
1: Yes.
2: We got great stuff from Pink Panthers. She is joining Nightly with Jaden Tyler, and we got more coming up next.

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2: We got to talk about, obviously, the massive success. Something that we play constantly on Nightly with Jade and Tyler is the Stateside remix from your remix album. In a moment like that, could you feel the potential as it was coming together? 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
3: It's Nightly with Jaden Tyler. Tonight we are being blessed by one of the biggest artists of this generation, Pink Panthers, queen of Y2K and Gen Z, is in the building. I saw in a recent conversation you had, you were like, I don't know why people kind of lose their British accent when they're singing in music. And I found that interesting. I want to talk about your British identity in music. What about keeping your British tone inside of your music was important to you that you were like, no, I'm not going to do that?
4: Nothing. It's not even so much to do as being as like my birth country as opposed to. It's more just about how I say things in my regular accent. Like when I talk in my regular voice, obviously we have different ways of saying vowels and things, and our diction is just different. Like obviously when you're an American person, for me personally, whenever I would hear myself sing and it was in something that didn't replicate my talking voice, I just felt it was a bit jarring, and it made me feel like I was changing myself for no reason at all. Also, I'm a big fan of Lily Allen, and so I like how she sings. I sing in quite a similar way to her. Yeah, I don't know. I think it's just more to do with my actual accent when I speak.
5: All right, let's talk about some of your visuals and your music videos, like the newest one, Girl Like Me. It feels like prep school meets Austin Powers, like early 2000s fashion. Where do those visual references come from in your brain? How do you even come up making a music video like that? It blows my mind.
4: So Loza, who's the director, I've known Loza actually since we were at school. We went to school together. I've known him since he was a young teenager. So we've grown up together from the same city. I've just always seen the potential with him. I made my first music video with him just for me. And we always collaborate. When we were at the drawing board, I was just giving him loads of ideas. I was like, I really want it to be time based, like everything is on rhythm. I'm obsessed with rhythm, and so I was just like, okay, here's some references. There's this video game I like called Rhythm Heaven, like look at this, like I really want it to be like rhythm based. And so he was like, okay, like we can try doing this a few ways, and we went back and forth a bit. I love my aesthetical world. I love the 2000s of it all, but I definitely must say, and everyone on my team is aware of this now, next era, the Y2K stuff, I'm trying to kind of pull away from a little bit. But I do think as a ending video, this was the perfect round off to fancy that as an era. And I think my fans I think they've been calling for the video, so I'm just really happy it got made.
3: Yeah, it's super bomb. Super, super cool.
5: If you're just joining us, we are live with Pink Panthers. We got more of her next on Nightly with Jaden Tyler.

0: We are super excited to be joined by the one, the only, the great Pink Panthress. She's on Nightly with Jaden Tyler.
1: We've got to talk about celebrating your 25th birthday in the most epic possible way. You were the literal birthday at Coachella. And obviously, it's a reflective time. You're thinking about everything that got you here, from your monumental moment being a part of history in the Olympics with Alyssa Liu, and just all the incredible guests you got to pop out. Now that you've gotten to live with it, it's been a couple weeks since Coachella. I mean, can you describe what was going through your mind in that moment, or when you think back and look at your pictures and you're like, damn.
2: Yeah, I think it's been such a crazy year. It's been an amazing year for me, but I think it's also been an amazing year for, you know, Alyssa. It's been an amazing year for, I think, Zara. It's been an amazing year for, and I just think I'm happy to be kind of, you know, in any way, shape or form I can, just kind of part of the journey, part of the story, because I don't just see it as me. I see it as, you know, a group effort. And I think we all did that. I think we all did that.
1: All the things in the universe have certainly aligned for you ladies.
0: Very cool.
1: Not gonna lie, I'm still stuck on the fact that you introduced yourself as Vicky. First of all, very cool. And wow.
0: Does anybody call you doctor? You got your doctorate? Does anybody?
2: No, I wish they could.
1: What's a song on the remix album that you're like, I need y'all to pay a little more attention because this is a freaking bop?
2: I love the Sugar Babes remix. I love the OK Lou remix for Girl Like Me. Check the OK Lou remix. I love her so much.
1: Awesome. Yeah. We definitely will. Pink Panthress, thank you so much for joining us. Thank you for inviting us in and having fun with the group chat tonight.
2: Yeah, thank you. Thank you, guys.
0: Thank you, Pink.
1: Night Crew, don't go anywhere. We're just getting started. More coming up next on Nightly with Jaden Tyler.
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16: 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But are they safe? And do they really work? Well, first, let's talk about actual magnesium. 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And most people get enough of it simply from the foods they eat. Now, if you're not getting enough, there are a few different types of supplements you can try. But as always, you should talk to your doctor before starting any new medication or supplement, whether it's prescription or over-the-counter. Now, when it comes to the science, we looked into this, and I gotta say, there's not a lot of strong evidence that magnesium supplements will actually help you sleep. They might help you manage pain, they might help you lower your stress levels, or work to get your muscles to relax. And maybe it's those things then that help you get some better sleep. I'm Dr. Sanjay Gupta, helping you live a better life.
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15: Heart disease is still the leading cause of death here in the United States and around the world. But what if there was something you could do earlier in life to reduce the odds of becoming a statistic? Well, here in the United States, tens of millions of adults already take a statin to lower their cholesterol. But new guidance put out by the American College of Cardiology and the American Heart Association now emphasize that treating high cholesterol sooner could significantly reduce a person's lifetime risk of heart attack or stroke. How early are we talking? In your 30s, believe it or not. Of course, you need to talk to your doctor about whether statins are right for you, but you should know that the evidence is really starting to stack up that shows the earlier you get a jump on reducing lifelong exposure to plaque-causing lipids and lipoproteins, the better the odds are going to be for you. Make sure you get your cholesterol checked. That's the first step. I'm Dr. Sanjay Gupta, helping you live a better life.

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1: Portions of the TJ Show are previously recorded. This is the TJ Show, and look at that, it's Tuesday, June 16th, 2026. J-Bo, I've got something very clever for you.
2: Alrighty.
1: So I go to a used bookshop. I take the whole family. It's one of our favorite places to go.
2: Okay.
1: And the moment I walk in, there's a certain smell that I've come to love. Old book. And the guy who's there, he's an older man, he's at the front desk, and he goes, "Would your kids like a balloon?" I said,
2: That's interesting.
1: Sure. I said, "You can make them balloons." So he pulls out this string. He's got a whole thing. He's got a helium tank. He starts blowing them up. And we're shopping around. And I see everything I need to see. And I'm like, "All right, Jess, let's go." And she goes, "Well, wait a minute. We got to get the balloons." I was like, "Oh, okay." So I look around a little more. Next thing you know, I got a book in my hand. And I thought, this guy's a genius. He's got a balloon routine. You walk in. He makes your kids wait for the balloon. You are forced then to shop. And I don't know. This might just be a nice guy. But I thought, he's forcing us to shop. I picked up that Jerry Seinfeld book.
2: Okay.
1: I put it under my arm. My kids all picked a book. Before you knew it, we had four or five books. We get to the register, and it just so happens the balloons are ready. And I go, "Wow, thank you, sir. This is great."
2: Great timing.
1: We get talking, and he goes, "By the way, would your kids like something out of the treasure chest?" I said, "There's a treasure chest here, too?" And so,
2: I don't like this guy. He's too nice.
1: Well, he's very nice.
2: He's up to something.
1: So he,
2: yeah, something's up.
1: Well, so listen to this. So the kids go off to the treasure chest. They're thrilled to be there. And then they run back, and he goes, "That's an old trick I learned in the radio business." I said, "What?" He goes, "Yeah, I used to work in radio for 52 years. Next thing you know, I find out this is a radio guy." He goes, "We used to do that, the appearances. It'd get the moms to show up because the kids wanted to go to the treasure chest." I said, "You're a marketing genius." He goes, "I don't know if I'm a genius, but the kids love the treasure chest." And I thought, this guy is great. And so we start talking. Next thing you know, such a small world. I go, "I got to come back. We got to talk radio." And I was very excited to meet him.
2: So radio people are a bunch of schemers.
1: Well, I guess you.
2: Yeah. Long story short,
1: you could either call it a scheme or brilliant marketing. I don't know. I was just grateful for the free balloon and the treasure. And then we get in the car, and now the balloons are blocking my view. So my wife Jess starts popping the balloons, and it's so. Have you ever popped a balloon in a car?
2: Popping a balloon is just scary, no matter where you pop it at.
1: Don't do it in
3: a car.
1: You're
3: never ready for it, even when you are ready for it.
2: Yeah.
1: I thought my head was going to explode. It was so loud. It was like, it rattled my eardrums.
2: So you waited all this time to just pop a balloon in the car.
1: Exactly. Yeah, it was a mess. But I got my Jerry Seinfeld book for $5. It was fantastic.
2: He wouldn't have gotten me. I would have been like, "Nah, it's good. They don't need a balloon." I would have told him no from jump. They don't need that.
3: It's hard. Doesn't mess around.
2: Because it's going to end up in the trash anyway.
1: Yeah, it's hard to say no to a free balloon. Yes, Heather.
3: Speaking of marketing, if you really want to, you know, gain some attention, maybe be a soccer goalie in the World Cup.
1: Why do you say that?
3: Because there was this team, Cape Verde. They're the 67th ranked team. They played Spain, which is the number two team. They tied them yesterday, and the goalie for Cape Verde went from 400,000 followers on Instagram to 6.3 million followers today.
1: Oh,
3: so
1: yeah.
3: In the span of a day,
1: that's the way to do it.
3: He's gained 6 million followers.
2: He actually worked
3: so
2: for those followers.
3: That's true, though.
1: Stop a soccer ball, and you're in good shape.
2: It's a big deal.
1: And you can open up a bookshop, do whatever you want.
3: Yeah, it's crazy.
1: All right, you guys ready to do this?
3: Let's go.
2: Yes, sir.
1: Here we go.
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1: This is the TJ Show. You know, yesterday I said something. I might have been wrong about this. I think I was. I was under the impression that most of the furry creatures in Florida have been eaten by reptiles.
2: Yeah, no.
1: I don't know where not. I heard that. Scott in Charleston, you lived in Florida for a whole lot of years. What can we do for you today?
3: I heard y'all talking about furry animals in Florida and being one of your resident Floridians.
1: Yeah, are there furry animals left in Florida?
3: Bobcat, panther, cougar, bears.
2: Deer.
3: There's at least like four different breeds of squirrels.
4: My Uncle Vinny lives in Florida. He's pretty furry, too.
3: Yeah, but no, there's tons of furry animals that would love to have you for dinner.
1: Yeah, well,
3: raccoons.
1: Thank you for the clarity there. I'm glad to hear that. I don't know why. Maybe it's just more misinformation on the internet. I was under the impression that the snakes were eating most of the furry animals, and that's why they would do these python hunts, and it was bad for the ecosystem. It can't be great for them.
2: They were eating them because they are invasive to the area, but the furry animals, they adapted. They learned, like, oh, don't get too close to that thing. You know, right?
1: Not going to be friends with that wiggly creature.
3: Yeah, so you do have the invasive Burmese python. But they've come to find out, FWC, Florida Wildlife Commission, has figured out that now alligators are actually becoming a predator to the python. But it's both ways. They're both basically apex predators. There have been large pythons found with young deer, young gators, things like that.
1: Mm-hmm. Oh, so like the alligators and the snakes are fighting one another?
4: Yeah.
3: Basically, yeah. They're predating on each other now.
2: Yeah, well, that's been happening for a little bit because I was raised in Florida. And I remember the Orlando Sentinel is like the newspaper in Orlando. And there was a time where the main page was literally a gator and a python trying to swallow each other. And the python exploded because the gator, like, somehow managed to, like, open his jaws wide enough to explode their python's body.
1: Oof. Wow.
2: And they both died. And that was, like, the main photo on the front page. So they've been after each other for a little bit.
3: I remember that article.
1: Yeah, that's good to know. So I guess they're not spending all their time hunting for squirrels. They're just trying to protect themselves.
2: Or a little bit of both.
3: That's about the gist of it. I mean, honestly, one of the main predators for squirrels is a bobcat.
1: Well, Scott, you should be on National Geographic. I like what you have to add.
3: Well, y'all have a good day.
1: Yeah,
2: you too. Yeah. You take care.
1: Bye.
2: Bye.
1: This is the TJ Show.
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8: If you're caring for an aging parent, you may feel quite often that you're alone in what you're doing. But you're not. Not by a long shot. According to a new report by the Pew Research Center, 10% of U.S. adults are caring for a parent over age 65. Millions more are caring for a spouse or partner 65 or older. Beyond the sheer numbers, this report, perhaps unsurprisingly, found a major difference in caregiver well-being between men and women. One psychologist we spoke to suggested thinking 5 years in the future and imagining where you are right now. Will you be glad you took something on or regretful that you didn't? You also need to cut yourself some slack, he said, especially women. Don't try to shoulder all of the burden by yourself. You might need to ask for help before you burn out. You'll be so glad you did. I'm Dr. Sanjay Gupta, helping you live a better life.
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1: This is the TJ Show, our news. It sounds different around here. Kenny reads through every story he can find, and then he brings us the most interesting ones. Kenny, what's happening on the planet today?
2: There's a study out of the University of Michigan that found that 52% of parents are tracking the location of their 18 to 25-year-old adult children using various smartphone apps.
1: Do we need to do this? I know this is becoming more and more normal.
3: I mean, are there kids okay with it?
2: It's not that clear. I mean, the experts who are weighing in on this do say that unless it's explicitly agreed upon by both the parent and the child, it probably is not a good idea. But what we have is parents citing peace of mind regarding the safety as their primary reason for tracking. But still, 25% of tracking parents admitted that monitoring their child's location actually causes them more anxiety than reassurance. So they're kind of hurting themselves
3: because you pull up that location and you're

0: like, what are you doing at the strip club? You can't ask your child that. You know what I mean?
1: Well, hopefully not many are attending.
0: Hopefully not. But if one pops up just at the right time, mm-hmm. then you have to go ask them, and they're going to be like, well, you've been tracking me this whole time?
1: My guess is that, like, over the last 10 years, it's become normal. So you have a kid who's 11, you track them wherever they are, and then next thing you know, now we're in 2026, and it's just always been. And so you've got to be the kid saying, I don't want to be tracked anymore, and then you remove your parents, and that's a whole other conversation.
2: Well, experts are warning that tracking can become problematic if parents use it to meddle or control their kids. It's often the sign of a parent struggling to transition from parenting a child to parenting an adult. And also, this is a crucial time, experts are warning, for these adult kids, 18 to 25, for their ability to learn to be autonomous, to control their own life. And with their parents meddling and tracking them, it's only going to delay that process.
0: If I had an adult child, I would want to track them just because if they stop at Shake Shack, just get me a burger and a shake, please. Yeah.
1: You need to know.
0: Yeah, I don't care about the other stuff.
1: They might not mention
0: just
1: that.
0: Bring me something.
1: Yeah, I don't know if we're going in reverse on that. My feeling is kids are going to start being born and they're just going to keep the umbilical cord connected to the parents, and that's where we're headed.
3: That's
1: but
3: ideal,
1: we're not there yet. Kenny, what else do you have?
2: Congratulations to young Patrick, a high school graduate from Georgia. He was accepted into 264 colleges and universities and received an accumulated $17 million in scholarship offers.
1: What?
0: That's awesome.
1: Can he share some of that?
2: Well, the thing is, he can only use one of the scholarships. He's not going to go to all of these schools. These are all of the scholarships that were offered to him by all 264 schools.
1: He should appoint some of his friends. Joe's pretty cool, too.
2: Yeah, he applied to 270 and got into 264.
1: 270 schools?
3: You only go to one. Why are you applying to all these schools? And he probably knows exactly what school he wants to go to. What is this bragging right?
0: Yeah, he's
3: bragging
0: supposed to
2: see. Yeah, well, he got into some kind of rhythm, and he did it through the College Board's Direct Admissions Program and the Common App, so every application he submitted took him less than 5 minutes to complete. Right. And most of his application fees were waived.
3: That's not fair. When I applied for college, I applied for three. It took me like days because you had to fill everything
0: things
3: out
0: have
3: with
0: changed,
3: pen
0: Heather.
3: And paper. It was annoying.
1: All right, good for him. Yeah. Kenny, thanks for keeping us somewhat informed.
2: That's what's happening.
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16: Eating a healthy diet is not only good for you physically, it can also keep your brain sharp as you age. According to a new study out of China, people who most closely followed the MIND diet slowed aging in key structures inside their brains by more than 2 years. The MIND diet is a combination of the Mediterranean diet, which we talk a lot about, and the DASH diet, which stands for Dietary Approaches to Stop Hypertension. All three of these diets are similar, but the MIND diet puts more of an emphasis on berries, beans, leafy green vegetables, fish, poultry, whole grains, olive oil, and nuts. You're not going to eat foods with a lot of saturated fat. We're talking cheese, butter, red meat, or anything fried. You really don't have to eat like this 100% of the time. That's the key. Just do the best that you can. I'm Dr. Sanjay Gupta, helping you live a better life.

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1: This is the TJ Show. I get to the office and I see my phone is ringing. It's my wife, Jess. Very unusual time for her to call me. And I pick up and I go, is everything okay? She said, your dog, Frankie, you know, that's the 2-year-old German Shepherd, kept hitting her bedroom door. She keeps her door closed. And so it was like the dog was knocking at the door. Hey, I need something. She opens up and Frankie starts whining, saying that she needs to go outside.
2: Oh, man.
1: And so Jess goes, okay, well, let me run to the bathroom first. And so she runs to the bathroom. As she's in the bathroom, Frankie helps herself to our bedroom and unloads the most, like, camel-sized production.
2: That's disgusting.
1: And Jess was like, what are you doing? You can't give me 90 seconds?
2: I mean, she really, really had to go. That dog had to go so bad.
1: Yeah, she usually doesn't do that, but apparently...
2: Especially if she's whining. Once my dog gets to the whining point, I'm like, oh, okay,
1: yeah.
2: All right.
1: Well, it I guess she licked something she wasn't supposed to, and something got off with the balance.
2: Poor baby.
1: And I said, oh, I'm so sorry you're going through that. And then she hung up, and I go, wow, thank goodness I wasn't the one who had to clean that up. I just felt grateful. I felt bad about feeling grateful. I don't know if I should write that in my gratitude journal.
2: Well, usually you get up before your wife, Jess, so did you not let your dog Frankie out?
1: Well, she didn't tell me she had to go out.
3: I think you should always let the dog out.
2: Yeah, always. When you
1: first
2: when you,
1: thing.
2: If the person who gets up first
3: right.
2: lets the dogs out.
1: Well, that's not how we've done it. I mean, I don't know. You know, something also fun has happened with my Frankie. She's gotten used to me giving her a square of apple every day, so she's moved her location. Rather than being in her bed, she lies down in the kitchen, and then as soon as I walk in, she wakes up and waits for her apple.
3: So the dog is up and moving around with you, and you don't take the dog out in the morning?
1: No.
2: Do you think the apple possibly messed up her stomach?
1: She's been eating it for a month and a half.
2: Yeah, but maybe, maybe this apple had a little bad taint.
1: A worm
2: to
1: in it?
4: Apples are good for the digestive
1: That's
4: process,
1: what I thought.
4: I've heard.
1: Anyway, yeah, well, plans might change in my house after today, so I'll have to take that on to my morning responsibilities. Jabel, what's happening in your world today?
2: This is just a PSA. When the napkin dispenser in the bathroom does not dispense napkins, do not put your fingers inside of it. Because it has teeth and it will cut you, like it cut me.
1: The napkin dispenser.
2: Yeah, like there's, you know, like the automatic one that's like.
1: Oh, the paper towels. Yeah.
2: And you go grab one of those. Well, it wouldn't dispense for me, so I was like, this thing has napkins in it. Like, what is happening? And I go to put my hand in it, try to pull the paper towels out, and it had the rigid little teeth that are inside of
1: you
2: it.
1: You got bitten.
2: Got cut. Tore up my finger so bad.
1: Sorry to hear that, Jabo.
2: I was bleeding. It was bad, and I was upset.
1: Yeah, they need somebody who knows how to fix that to get in there. I hate that, because then I got to use my pants, and then people think I did you know what.
2: Yeah, well, depending on where you dry your hands at. Yeah,
1: I always use my pants. Kenny, what's happening in your world today?
4: I was hypnotized by the road yesterday. Oh. I was supposed to drop off something for my fiance Allison at the post office, but I guess just driving home from work every day, I've gotten so used to it that I just drove without thinking. And I got in the car, and before I knew it, I was home and totally forgot to go to the post office.
2: Yeah,
1: good.
2: Muscle memory.
1: Well, I'm glad you didn't fall asleep, Kenny.
4: No, I didn't, but I made it home. It's like second nature at this point.
1: It's probably the closest thing to the Mario Brothers tunnel that we have. Our GPS, just exactly. In a daze, transporting. That's right, Heather. This is the TJ Show.
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11: A better life with Dr. Sanjay Gupta.
12: Heart disease is still the leading cause of death here in the United States and around the world. But what if there was something you could do earlier in life to reduce the odds of becoming a statistic? Well, here in the United States, tens of millions of adults already take a statin to lower their cholesterol. But new guidance put out by the American College of Cardiology and the American Heart Association now emphasize that treating high cholesterol sooner could significantly reduce a person's lifetime risk of heart attack or stroke. How early are we talking? In your 30s, believe it or not. Of course, you need to talk to your doctor about whether statins are right for you, but you should know that the evidence is really starting to stack up that shows the earlier you get a jump on reducing lifelong exposure to plaque-causing lipids and lipoproteins, the better the odds are going to be for you. Make sure you get your cholesterol checked. That's the first step. I'm Dr. Sanjay Gupta, helping you live a better life.

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2: 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Oh my, my, oh my, my love, I take one look at you, you're taking me out.

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1: This is the TJ Show. And I think we were talking about this on the show. I referenced that one of the only times my home gets cleaned is when someone's coming over. Mm-hmm. And it's like, well, we better put on a front, make it look like it's clean.
2: Like you live like this all the time.
1: Yeah. I don't even know why we do it. Might as well just leave it out, leave it messy. Candy from Wisconsin wanted to weigh in on this.
3: Hi, friends. Just listening to your show, and you're talking about, is your house messy? What I used to do a couple years ago was hide my dishes in the oven when people came over.
1: This is actually very dangerous. You don't want to do it because you'll forget that there's something in the oven, and then it starts smoking.
3: Now I'm really good at cleaning. And a couple times I forgot, and I melted a couple sets of plastic measuring cups.
2: There it is.
1: Yeah, there you go. It's not that funny, actually.
2: You know,
1: it's
2: growing up, like, that's where we restore our frying pans and stuff. Mm-hmm. Like, when you get done using the frying pan, you store it in the oven. And then, of course, you check the oven. You open it before you turn the oven on.
1: That's a good protocol.
3: Oh, yeah. That's all. You guys have a good day. Bye.
1: Oh, my goodness. She just...
3: Okay, I'll hang up.
1: Yeah, she really goes for
2: Thanks,
1: it.
2: Candy.
1: Yeah, you know, she sounds kind of like a lawnmower when she does that. You ever notice that?
3: You hear it?
1: Very impressive. Or maybe it's more like
2: I mean, she was a couple pitches lower.
1: Yeah, maybe it's more like a leaf blower.
2: No. I don't hear it.
1: You don't hear it? Okay.
2: Nah.
1: Or is it a hair dryer?
2: It
1: kind of works.
2: Still don't hear it.
1: Still hear it.
4: Like, she's getting, like, blown by a hair dryer, though. Like,
1: Yeah.
4: Back,
1: you know? Okay. We love Candy. Yeah, she's great. There's another message here.
5: Hey, guys. It's Jonathan from Rutland, Vermont.
1: So this came in before the weekend. I meant to play this yesterday. I couldn't get to it.
5: I've been calling you guys when I'm heading up to a Magic the Gathering tournament, but I'm heading up to another one in Burlington, Vermont today.
1: Oh, yeah, this is the guy that plays Magic the Gathering, and he enters into tournaments, yep. And we've heard all about that world.
5: Generally call for good luck every time. Figured I'd call again. This one's another 70-person banger. Going up with a Fox deck this time.
1: So 70 people competing in this game, and he's got, I don't know what that is, but a Fox deck?
6: Yeah, I don't know the game.
1: My guess is it's like mythical foxes.
2: Oh, no.
1: But you know what I like is that we're a part of his good luck routine.
2: Yes.
1: Now he has to call us.
2: The first time he called, he reported back and said he placed. He ended up winning. I don't remember how much.
1: Yeah.
2: Yeah, he did well.
1: Okay, cool. What an honor.
5: Figured I'd try my hand with that and see how it goes. So anyway, thanks for being out there, playing on some cool music and talking about some cool stuff.
1: I wonder how he did. Maybe he'll call us back. Oh, I mean, yeah. I would think he would have called us to say if it went well.
6: Yeah,
1: but,
6: probably.
1: All right. Well, maybe we'll hear from Jonathan. Thank you for that, Jonathan. This is the TJ Show.
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1: This is the TJ Show. Our producer, Heather, she's our resident soccer enthusiast. I have a question for you.
2: Yes.
1: So, traditionally, with soccer, it was always one halftime, and that's it. They just play straight through.
2: Yeah, right. Halftime. 2 45-minute halves.
1: Right. So, what is the halftime usually? What's their break in between soccer games?
2: Like, how long do they have? It's usually like 15 minutes.
1: Okay. And they would get hydrated, drink the water, whatever.
2: Yeah, regroup.
1: So, I just found this out, but while it's here in America, or I guess going forward, they are now making the game essentially into quarters.
2: Kind of,
1: where they're splitting each half, and everyone's pointing to, oh, it's advertising opportunities.
2: Yeah.
1: We're talking about 800 potential commercial opportunities to sell big ads.
2: Right.
1: And doesn't that mess with the integrity of the game? And I can't believe that was approved.
2: I mean, you can make the argument for that for sure. I mean, FIFA and, you know, whatever, they're doing it under the guise of hydration breaks because it's so hot in the U.S. and a lot of these teams aren't used to playing in this hot weather.
1: But isn't it hot in other places in the world?
2: It's hot everywhere. It's
1: right.
2: The summertime. They played, the last World Cup was in Qatar, which is the desert.
1: And haven't you been in a cold gym and you move around a lot and all of a sudden you're hot and you need a drink of water?
2: Huh? And some of these games are played in domes. Like, they played at the Dallas Cowboys Stadium. And, I mean, it's a dome, right?
3: Yeah.
2: I mean, it's air conditioned in there.
1: So what are super fans saying? They've got to be upset about that, right?
2: Well, yeah, it's kind of ruins like the integrity of the game. I mean, if you have the momentum of the game and then all of a sudden you have to stop down 23 minutes in, like, that ruins your momentum.
1: Well, I wonder, is this connected?
3: Some broadcasters, though, are like going to commercial and then coming back and the game's already started.
2: Right. You're missing a little bit of the game, which normally you
3: would
2: never.
3: People are annoyed by that.
1: You need an extra Coca-Cola commercial.
3: Yeah,
1: you got it.
3: Telemundo's not doing that, but the other ones are.
2: Yeah, Telemundo's.
1: Oh, that's interesting.
2: Yeah, we're going to just stay on. We'll keep it on the pitch and you can watch them take their water.
1: So they're holding their ground.
2: Right, 100%. Yeah. It was funny, too. I was watching one of the games, the one that was at the Cowboys Stadium, and the announcers, they came back to the live feed after the commercials, after the first hydration break, and one of the English announcers was like, oh, here they are back, and they look very hydrated. Like, he was making
3: That's
2: a point to be sarcastic about
1: I love
2: this.
1: It.
2: Yeah.
1: Well, you had mentioned this, I wonder if this is connected, that some of the best performing teams, there's an unusual amount of ties that happen.
2: Right.
1: And so is that something to do with the dynamics of the game being shifted?
2: I mean, it could be. I just think a lot of these smaller teams and lower ranked teams are coming to play. It's insane. Like yesterday, all ties yesterday, like the number 2 ranked team in the world, Spain, tied Cabo Verde, which is the number 67th team. And it was their first World Cup, and they're the third smallest country in the tournament.
1: Is it the flow disruption? Is it the extra quarter?
2: It could be. Maybe it's helping them out.
3: They have something to prove.
2: They also have that, too. But it could be that. I mean, it's definitely something
1: different. Yeah. All right. Well, there you go. Leave it to America to monetize everything.
2: Right.
1: This is the TJ Show.
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14: You ever wake up in the middle of the night or maybe first thing in the morning and notice drool on your pillow? Unless you're sleeping next to someone who hasn't already seen all your good, bad, and ugly, it's probably not that big a deal and not anything to worry about unless it's something that just started happening recently. When people drool at night, it's often because of a stuffy nose, acid reflux, or being a mouth breather. People who sleep on their stomach or side are more likely to drool than someone who sleeps on their back. But in some cases, drooling at night can be a warning sign of something more serious, like dental issues, sleep apnea, or even early symptoms of Parkinson's disease. If you're at all concerned about this, the best place to start is with an ENT doctor, an ears, nose, and throat doctor. They can recommend a sleep study to possibly get some answers. I'm Dr. Sanjay Gupta, helping you live a better life.

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1: This is the TJ Show, our news. It sounds different around here. Kenny reads through every story he can find, and then he brings us the most interesting ones. Kenny, what's happening on the planet today?
2: Last week, we were talking about kitten fishing, which is not quite cat fishing. You tell little lies about yourself on your online dating profile. Perhaps you make yourself a little bit taller, or you improve your educational background.
1: I think I remember when this came up, we said, no lies are good lies. Was that right?
3: Mm-hmm.
2: Well, then this trend is the complete opposite. They call it goblintimacy. And the idea is to be brutally honest about yourself right off the jump, to reveal your inner goblin to your prospective date.
1: Oh.
3: It's dumb.
4: I don't know. I feel like
3: that's too much, I think.
4: That's a lot. I think
3: you're overcorrecting.
4: Whether it's a friendship or a relationship, I think that you gradually go into that by sharing a little bit at a time. I don't think it's healthy to like just all your everything.
3: Hide some stuff.
4: Yeah.
1: That's a good goblin impression, by the way.
4: It's too much. Like it's word vomit.
3: Yeah,
1: that's there's a certain finesse to getting to know someone, and you never trust someone 100% right off the bat. It's this slow dance that you do with friendships. I think that matters. I think that's a part of actually getting into a real relationship.
3: And then also, no one's going to ever be in a relationship. Nobody in the world, because everybody is a goblin down inside. And if you let that all out at once, nobody's going to ever date anyone ever again.
1: That's a very good theory.
2: Yeah, well, the, I guess, push behind this, they say many singles are exhausted by the game of modern dating. You have profiles that are optimized. People are sick of fakeness and AI, and they're fatigued by all of this, and they're craving radical honesty. But to your guys' point, experts are warning about the risk of oversharing and how real intimacy and trust must be earned over time. And dumping your deepest, darkest secrets and baggage onto a stranger on a first date could be off-putting and delusional.
1: Well, it's all without context. Like, there might be reasons why there are certain things that are a part of who you are, and it requires time to build that trust. Listen, I tried pouring it all out. When I first started dating, it never worked. Most girls thought I was a loser right away. And then I was like, okay.
3: You showed too much of yourself, TJ.
1: Yeah, I mean, it's hard to date and get to know people. It's getting harder and harder. Kenny, what else do you have?
2: Well, TJ, I remember you would complain about these LOL surprise dolls that your daughter

0: would love, and the idea is you don't know what you're getting. You open it up and you're surprised by what's inside. It seems that this is a trend, and Aldi, the grocery chain, is taking advantage of it by offering Aldi blind boxes. This is a giveaway happening from June 22nd through June 25th, and they have different kinds of blind boxes. So you show up and you get a snack blind box. You don't know exactly what's in it, but it's filled with premium cheeses, dips, crunchy bites, and sweets. There's also a fiber blind box, protein blind box, and a mystery blind box that's a surprise mix of fan favorite items and store staples.
1: I feel like a lot of these mystery boxes, sometimes it's not a win, but I feel like this is a win.
2: Well,
1: it's food, so whether you, if you like it, awesome. But if you don't, you can always give it away to somebody.
2: Sure. And surprises are fun. It's just never fun with the LOL dolls. It's the junkiest toy. They're ugly. I don't like them. They cost a lot of money. Food! Now you're talking.
3: Right.
2: Kenny, thanks for keeping us somewhat informed.
0: That's what's happening.
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2: This is the TJ Show. We've got Jordan in Lexington, Kentucky. Hey, Jordan.
3: Hey, TJ, how's it going?
2: Doing great. Now, I like that you called us just because you have some great news about your fiance's new job.
3: I did. She got a brand new job. She's working at a horse farm called Stoneback Farm. She gets to work with babies, which she's always wanted to do, and she's super excited about.
4: All right.
2: That's this exciting. Is nice.
4: Awesome.
2: Wait, so are these horses that grow up to be the Kentucky Derby horses?
3: You know, that's the dream, you know? That's why everybody in Kentucky that breeds horses, that's the goal.
4: I majored in horse.
2: Yeah, Kenny's trained in the language. I don't know what he said.
5: I said good luck in the new job.
2: Oh, that's very nice. Thank you. Tell me about your fiance. Like, why do you love her so much that you felt you wanted to call the radio station? There's got to be some backstory. She sounds like she's got to be great.
3: She is incredible. You know, we've been together for 2 years now. She moved up here all the way from Victoria, Texas, which is a small little town about 2 hours outside of San Antonio. And, you know, she's just been incredible. She's been there to support me through my thick and thins, through job losses, through job gains. She makes me smile. She makes me laugh. And I think that's so important in a relationship.
2: That's great, man. You marry up on this one?
4: Sounds like it.
3: Oh, I married up.
2: Oh, okay.
3: I won the lottery with this one.
4: Yeah,
3: okay, so this is where the story gets really crazy, okay? Because I've never thought that online dating works. And so I was just on Facebook dating, just haphazardly. I was like, you know, I'm just going to see if it goes anywhere. And we matched, and I sent her a message. I said, hey, if I'm ever in Texas, do you think that maybe I could take you out on a date? And she was like, yeah, that sounds great. Unfortunately, at the time, I was working at a farm, and I couldn't get away from work. So I said, hey, if I pay for a bus ticket, would you come up here and spend some time with me? And she was originally supposed to only be here for about a week in the small little studio apartment. And then I unfortunately lost that job, and she said, you know what? I'm going to stick around for a couple more weeks. And we just had such a great time, you know, walking around, having cooking meals together and everything. And I was like, how do you feel about moving here? And so she said, well, I got to ask my parents, and they gave her the green light. And a month later, she moved to Kentucky, and our first official welcome party was an Owl City concert at Manchester Music Hall.
2: Wow.
4: That is awesome. All
6: right. Firefly.
2: How's that song go, Kenny? Oh, that's right. That's the one.
4: Yeah, like that. Yeah.
2: Nothing
4: so
2: more
4: great.
2: Romantic than that. Wait, so how does it sound with the song and the horses?
4: Why can't you just remix it?
3: I love it.
4: Something like that.
2: Okay, this is what a romantic love story.
5: Yeah.
2: Hop on a bus and hang out with me. And she did, and that's beautiful. I wish you guys the very best, and you call us. Let us know how the wedding and all that fun stuff goes, okay?
3: Absolutely, absolutely. We will do that.
2: This is the TJ Show.
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We'll get to this in Luna's Animal Tales, the biggest stories and animal headlines. 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
1: This is the TJ Show, and yeah, we had to start this because my dog Luna, my wife Jess, would leave the house, turn the radio on, thought it would keep her company, she'd hear Dada's voice. She'd get home and Luna was passed out, totally bored with our show. And it was because we were only talking about human-related issues. We switched that up real fast. We started featuring the biggest stories in animal headlines. We call it Luna's Animal Tales. Now she waits by the radio. Other pets love this segment too. Even some people like it.
2: Yep.
1: This might be one of the best stories I've seen in a long time. So there was a theater production of Romeo and Juliet. This was in Turkey. And, you know, the famous scene where Romeo is dead there on the ground. A stray cat walks onto the stage and starts nuzzling with the supposedly dead Romeo. Starts playing with his hair. I would be totally freaked out if I was that actor. This dude played it totally straight. He remained there, passed out. And then the cat got bored and went on a couch and just started watching the rest of the scene. The crowd was going nuts. They were filming it from backstage. People were laughing. It was pretty incredible. Can we find this? Is this on Instagram? Can we post this?
3: Yes, it is.
1: Okay. At TJ Podcast. You got to see this. If you watch one thing today. I know. There's nothing else to see in the world.
2: This is funny, though. It's cute, too.
1: This is adorable. Another story. There's a dog expert weighing in. And she claims that dogs really do have a favorite person. And it's not so much how much you spend on them, what kind of toys you're buying them. Carol from the Pennsylvania SPCA gave a brief interview to CBS and says it comes down to quality time that you're spending with the dog. Whoever gives the dog the most consistent, high-quality attention, play, and physical affection, that's ear rubs, scratches, that sort of thing, that's who the dog tends to cling to. And usually, whoever that person is in the first 6 months, that is key. That's their socialization period, and the strongest bonds come with people who are loving them well in those early days. So if you want to get close to your dog and be their favorite person, yes?
3: And if you want to test this out, I recommend the Air Bud Challenge, where you and the other possible favorite person, you put the dog in between you and each call for the dog, and then the dog will come to its favorite person. I did that with my brother's dog.
1: And that dog likes you more.
3: Yes,
1: it's incredible.
3: That dog's
2: people are wired the same way. If you treat them right, if you love on them, rub them down a little bit, you'll be their favorite too.
1: Good point. Animal rescuers in Canada asking the public to keep an eye out for a juvenile kangaroo on the loose in Montreal. Kangaroos do not belong there.
2: Oh,
1: apparently, someone improperly kept it in a stable. See, I don't understand. People get bored with these traditional animals like dogs and cats. They need a kangaroo.
2: They don't need it. They just want it.
1: Yeah, they illegally keep it there. No permits have been issued in the area. So they're trying to hunt this thing down. I mean, you know, capture it safely. A local zoo said they would take the kangaroo, but then there's all this red tape for them to get a permit. So officials are saying, please keep an eye out. They're trying to figure out how to best handle the situation. Personally, I would love to see a little kangaroo bouncing around on the side of the highway. It'd be cool to see it.
2: That'd be cute.
1: Those are the biggest stories in animal headlines. Thank you for turning on the TJ Show.
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1: This is the TJ Show. We've got Wylan in Colorado Springs. Hey, Wylan.
2: Hey, man. How's it going?
1: Very good. Tell me, what is the most exciting part of your life right now?
2: Most exciting part of my life? Ooh, probably got to be my wife. She's got her own hair business, and every day she comes home and I'll have to deal with this client, got to deal with that client. I'm like, well, what'd you do to fix her hair today? And she's, oh, I did this and this and this. And I'm like, man, I wish I could do that every day.
1: So many questions. Do you get free haircuts from her?
2: I do get free haircuts.
3: It'd be hilarious if she charged them. Oh, that'd be so funny.
1: Wait, so how often do you get your hair cut by her?
2: I would say about once every 2 weeks.
1: Wow.
3: Nice.
1: That's a perk of marrying a hairdresser.
4: Yeah, you stay clean. High and tight. That's awesome.
3: Yeah.
1: That's very cool. Now, it can't just be because of the job. I always love hearing why people love their partners so much. What is the thing that lights you up about her?
2: Oh, man, she is the hardest worker that I know. She pushes me to be better. She's beautiful. She's kind. She's loving. We walked into PetSmart to get some cat litter yesterday. And she's looking at all the fishes going, oh, man, they look so sad in the little plastic containers. I'm like, we don't have the room for that. We got 3 cats already.
1: Mm-hmm. Well, she was really nice. She'd buy them and release them in their natural habitat.
5: You're not supposed to do that.
3: That's a death sentence for them.
1: No, exactly. No. You bring them back to Asia, right?
3: Okay.
1: And all the areas where they're originally from, Australia, right. I think there's a couple of those.
2: $4 beta fish, yeah.
1: Well, listen, Wylan, that sounds awesome. I'm so glad you found someone that you're excited to live with. Isn't that such a blessing?
2: Yeah, it truly is.
1: And thanks for listening.
2: Actually, my wife got my radio to work. I couldn't figure it out for the longest time. And this was the first radio that seemed really calm. And so I was like, oh, I'll call in and see what I can do.
1: Oh, look at that.
4: Nice.
1: Look
4: what That's you awesome. Did.
1: That's cool. Well, you know, I like that you use the word calm, right? Because, you know, they teach us in radio to be as high energy as possible. Kenny's very good at that.
6: Hey, you love your wife. That's why you love her so much. She fixed your radio.
2: Yeah.
1: Wow. Yeah, like what would your traditional radio host ask him about his wife?
6: I bet that wife of yours is a real smoke show, huh?
1: Oh, yeah. I forgot to ask that question.
2: Oh, man, she definitely... Hey, Ron, she definitely is a looker, man. I really love her. She's really out there, man.
1: Yeah. Did you use the name Ron?
3: That's great.
2: I don't know.
1: Yeah, there's always a Ron on the radio.
4: That was
1: somewhere.
4: Awesome. You did a great job.
1: I love it.
4: Oh, that was awesome.
1: Oh, Wylan, that's great. Well, listen, we appreciate you guys. Have her call sometime, okay?
2: Will do. Thank you.
1: All right.
4: Thanks, Wylan.
1: Have
4: Take
1: a good
4: care.
1: One.
2: Bye-bye. Thank you. Bye.
1: This is the TJ Show.
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Today's show, and what did a six-year-old boy find on a school trip in Norway? It was poking out of the ground. How much is this thing worth? We'll get to it in the news a few moments away. It's coming up on the TJ Show.

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1: This is the TJ Show, our news. It sounds different around here. Kenny reads through every story he can find, and then he brings us the most interesting ones. Kenny, what's happening on the planet today?
2: A six-year-old boy from Norway, while on a school trip, stumbled across a 1,300-year-old rusty Viking sword he says was just poking out of the ground.
1: It's amazing.
3: That is super awesome.
1: Takes one rain. That's what I'm banking on. Just the ground to shift a little bit.
2: A little erosion.
1: Top of a treasure chest. I was at the beach over the weekend. I'm looking at the sand. Nothing. Broken shells. Maybe a little sand crab every once in a while. I'm like, can
3: but
1: I just
3: did you dig into the sand?
1: No, I didn't. My daughter did. She got bitten by a crab. I meant to tell you that.
3: Aww.
1: Started bleeding. I was like, look at that crab.
2: Feisty crab.
1: Then there were like a little baby crab, too. It was pretty wild.
4: Seemed angry.
2: So where this happened in Norway, they have something called the Norwegian Cultural Heritage Act of 1978. So this sword is iron. It's rusty. It doesn't have much material value other than its historical significance. So it will be restored and put on display at a museum. The museum will estimate the value of the sword. And from this act, young six-year-old Henrik is entitled to a finder's fee. 50-50 split between him and whoever owned the land where he found it on.
1: How about that?
2: However, it doesn't appear like he'll get much. Estimates are saying probably a couple hundred dollars. But for a six-year-old, that's a lot of money.
1: An old sword like that? That's a good find.
3: I mean, he was walking around. There's a sword sticking out of the ground. You're going to get a couple hundred dollars. I mean, it's more than what you had.
2: Pretty good deal.
1: Sure. But come on, if it was like a million, that'd be cool.
2: Yeah, that
1: but
2: would be
1: who
2: cool.
1: wants it for that?
3: It could be zero.
4: Right.
3: Yeah.
1: Kenny, what else you got?
2: Of course, we have the World Cup going on pretty much into the middle of next month. And the games are taking place at 11 different pro football stadiums here in America. And we know due to FIFA rules, the brand names, corporate sponsors, the logos had to be covered up, including in Santa Clara, California, where the San Francisco 49ers play. That stadium is now affectionately known as San Francisco Bay Area Stadium. Quite a mouthful.
4: Right.
2: It's normally Levi's Stadium, and there's literally a tarp covering the Levi's logo on the stadium. Levi's is, I guess, playing into this. They have covered their logo on all of their social media accounts. So if you go
1: hilarious.
2: To Levi's Instagram account, for instance, you see the shape of the logo, but it appears to be covered by some kind of tarp.
3: Yeah, super funny, because even the tarp that's covering the logo on the stadium, you can kind of make out what it is, because
4: right.
3: the Levi logo is shaped a certain way.
2: Yeah.
3: So you're
2: yeah.
3: like, huh, okay.
1: Well, how brilliant is that, too? Now you're associating whatever that blob is with Levi's. And it's like the advertising is happening anyway. It's amazing.
4: More brilliant would have been if they covered it with a denim tarp. How funny would that have been?
3: Yeah, that would
4: have
3: yeah.
2: been great.
4: Because they make jeans.
1: So a tarp. Yeah, that'd be great. Kenny, thanks for keeping us somewhat informed.
2: That's what's happening.
1: By the way, if you only catch a tiny portion of our show, you can always hear more of it. Search for The TJ Show wherever you listen to podcasts. 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
1: This is the TJ Show. We've got Spencer in Galveston, Texas. Hey, Spencer.
2: Yes, sir. Can you hear me?
1: Yes, sir. Absolutely. Spencer, you heard me talking about how over the weekend we went to a boardwalk on the East Coast, and I was genuinely shocked at the prices. It just seemed like the most bizarre reality. We were stepping into the Twilight Zone. To play one of those sit-down squirt gun games, they were charging $10 per player. And it's with almost every game. Like the old-fashioned BB gun game, the thing where you're stomping the gophers with one of those big paddles.
3: Whack-a-mole.
1: And it's taking the fun out of it. And I was wondering if it was only in this particular area on the East Coast. You're saying you're dealing with the same thing in Galveston, Texas?
2: Absolutely. And our boardwalk is in Galveston is pretty old. And we are, you know, we've gotten hurricanes and had to rebuild. And so you'd think, okay, when you have to improve something, a little bit of a cost increase. But, man, I've been here for 8 years, and I remember when I came down and I was just getting out of college, I could go down there for $20 and spend half a day, and that was when I was just, you know, bringing a girl and trying to impress her. Now I have three wonderful children and a wife, and it cost me $300 to go down there for half a day. Yeah. It's just wild.
4: It's way more expensive to impress them.
2: Yeah, trust me, it's not impressive to get the smallest prize because you could only play one time.
1: Well, it is one of the most egregious, greedy things I've seen in a long time. I saw a woman sit down, and I regret not interviewing her in the moment. She sat down to play the squirt gun game. She was the only one there, by the way. No one's sitting down to play these games. And when she found out the price, she said, oh, no, I'm not paying $10. And she got up and walked away.
4: Good for her.
1: But it was such a sad moment. I like hesitated to interview her because I was like, that is really a bummer. This is what we used to do for so many years. You'd go, you'd have a great time. And then the rides, my kids, I don't know why they like rides, but they do.
5: They're fun, TJ. No, it's rides not, are fun.
1: It's not fun. First of all, these rides, they last a minute. Do you know to go on this wooden roller coaster, it costs my wife and my three daughters, who are all under 12, by the way, $52 to go on one ride. $52.
5: Well, that's not fun.
1: And then $25 to go on this riptide, that swinging boat.
4: No.
1: It's like so $75 for two rides. Mm-hmm. My eyes almost popped out of my head. And then with the games, you would think, even if you slash that price in half, even if you charge $5, which is still expensive, wouldn't you rather have 10 people playing and having a good time and like make it this vibrant thing to be a part of?
4: Right.
2: Definitely agree, guys. And, you know, with the boardwalk, it's only a certain amount of time during the year that you can be open and do these sorts of things. And so part of me wonders, is it a money grab for their off season? But, man, it doesn't seem right. I'm sad that my kids are not going to be able to enjoy nearly as many whacking of the moles as I got to do, you know, growing up.
1: So. Totally.
2: But you're not alone, man. It's everywhere. That's for sure.
1: Hey, Spencer, thanks so much for listening. We appreciate you.
2: Thank you, guys.
4: Thanks for calling. You take care.
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0: It's the TJ Show, and I don't know, Kenny, you might wind up a millionaire after this one.
1: I know.
0: But look at this. We'll get to this weird AI news that was just settled in a court. It's coming up a few moments away on the TJ Show. 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
1: This is the TJ Show. This is an unexpected ending to this story, and it sounds like Google may appeal this decision, but in a court in Germany. So apparently there was a publishing company, and when you looked it up through Google AI, it started to claim these defamatory things about the company, like it was a scam, there was fraud involved. All not true. There was no basis for this, but Google AI just kind of spit it out like this was information.
2: Like this is true.
1: They took him to court over it. The court found that unlike traditional search engines that merely list third-party links, Google's AI created independent, new, and substantial statements, and it misinterpreted online information.
2: This company took Google
1: to court.
2: To court because Google's been putting out lies about them. Or at least their AI has.
1: Well, yeah, like when somebody searches the company, it tells you all this stuff about the publisher that's not true.
2: I just want to clarify.
3: They were found liable, I guess, huh?
1: Yeah. And so the court rejected Google's defense because they were like, well, we shouldn't be held liable. It warns users that AI information can contain errors and should be verified. They said that doesn't absolve you. You're the content distributor now. So they're saying it's different than just a search where it's providing links.
2: Like somebody has to be held accountable for false information.
1: Well, imagine you're the people running this business and all of a sudden people are searching about you and they're getting this information. And how many people are just like, oh, okay, yeah, well, and they just move on.
2: And that affects your business.
1: That affects your business. And, you know, this actually, I don't think it's the same thing, but it does remind me of when, remember when we got a call from a woman who was talking about kangaroos and Kenny had just like mentioned, here, I'm going to just play it for you. You can hear this unfolded on the radio.
4: In 2017, the Wyoming Wild Game Department released 90 antelopine kangaroos into Wyoming with the goal to release them to create new wildlife viewing opportunities for tourists and potentially provide hunting opportunities in the future.
5: That can't be true.
6: Can't be true.
4: I'm seeing it like multiple times. Unfortunately, I don't have any updates on how these kangaroos are doing or what's going on, but
5: that sounds made up.
2: I'm a little confused because I found this article from April of 2017. 17 spread like wildfire across the internet on April 1st.
5: So April 1st.
2: Exactly.
5: Kenny, did they just get you?
4: Did they get me again?
5: Like this, how many years later?
1: This is one of the AI softwares absorbing everything on the internet.
2: Yeah.
1: And there happened to be an April Fool's joke from 2017 that made it into your search. You were searching about this thing, kangaroos being released into the wild in Wyoming. Totally false.
2: Yes.
1: You know, you learned a big lesson on that. Now you triple check everything.
3: I could prove damages, the ridicule that I endured from you guys after making that mistake. My reputation as a newscaster tarnished.
2: Mental turmoil.
3: I'm going to sue.
2: All I had to do to find out that was false was scroll a little further down on the search engine and realize it was a lie. So I don't think you're due for any money at all.
7: I don't know. Emotional damages.
3: I think there's a precedent here set in
2: Munich.
3: Maybe
2: your pride was hurt, but that's about it.
1: It was one of the most hilarious moments that I've ever experienced. But anyway, I'm glad that it's not just, oh, the big company is going to get away with it.
2: Right.
1: Like, there's got to be some sort of boundaries to protect people. 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
1: This is the TJ Show. Oh, I'm so excited. Yesterday, end of the show, J-Boy whipped out a surprise. Big bag of coffee from Puerto Rico.
2: Mm-hmm.
1: Thank you again for that. It's like my birthday never ended last week.
2: You're welcome.
1: So far away.
2: It's your birthday month, I guess.
1: Yeah, thank you for that. I love the gift, and also you gave me a survival guide in case I get attacked by bear.
2: Two.
1: Alligators, right? Mm-hmm. And I really do feel prepared. You know, my mom would love that book, too. I might have to read it with her.
2: There you go. That'd be sweet.
1: We got this message. I thought this was interesting from one of our favorite callers, Michael in Southern Oregon.
3: Hi, everybody. It's Michael from Southern Oregon. I've decided that I can leave this on your voicemail.
1: Oh.
3: I can whistle, finally.
1: He just wanted to let us know that he can whistle now.
2: Well, congratulations, Michael.
1: Yeah, I guess when you become a whistler, before a certain point, you could not whistle.
2: Nice.
1: That's an impressive whistle.
2: Mm-hmm.
3: And here's what I wanted to do for TJ's birthday.
1: This guy, he's got farm animals running around. He's whistling into the phone. What is... Oh, he's whistling happy birthday.
2: Yes, he's trying.
1: Yeah. Gotcha.
2: Really hard. The airflow is a little... That's tough.
3: You hear that? I'm sure you can recognize the tune.
1: Yeah, we pretty much recognize it. Yeah.
2: Michael?
1: Yeah.
3: That's what I wanted to do. Okay. Bye-bye.
2: What is happening back there? There's so much screaming.
1: That was a chicken, I think, or a rooster.
2: That's so good.
1: Right? So thank you, Michael. I mean, that's so nice that he would take the time to whistle a happy birthday-ish type tune.
2: So sweet, Michael.
1: Great. Yeah.
4: I can't whistle.
1: You can't whistle?
4: No way.
1: What's your problem?
4: I just never taught myself to do it.
1: Do you know how to do it?
2: Yeah, I know how to whistle, but now that I'm thinking about it, I can't do it. Hold on.
1: Okay. Kenny, you got a whistle in you?
4: J-Bo. Yeah, Kenny's got it.
1: Yeah. Nice. Okay.
2: There you go.
1: That's a good classic whistle song. What's the
2: okay? We got it.
1: What's the melody of the
4: so good at
1: Billy
4: it.
1: Joel song?

0: Did I get it?
1: There you go.
0: Sorry, we're so annoying right now.
1: I know. Well, hey, you brought up whistling. I haven't thought about whether I can whistle or not.
0: I'm going to pass out.
2: You want some Guns N' Roses? Whistle. I could do Guns N' Roses.
1: No, no, no. You've done enough, I think. I think we've had enough whistling. This is our whistling quota for the year. I did interview the world's best whistler one time, by the way.
2: Oh.
1: People didn't understand why I would want to have him on the show. Then he came in and it was like, oh, yeah, he's really good at whistling.
0: People were impressed.
1: Yeah.
0: Great.
1: I made that up. That's original.
2: Sounds like that. Isn't that the theme song for like
0: I Dream a Genie?
1: No, it's not. It wasn't that.
0: I think it was.
1: This is the TJ Show.
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1: This is the TJ Show. Our news, it sounds different around here. 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Kenny, what's happening on the planet today?
2: The New York Knicks are on their championship tour. Yesterday, they were on Good Morning America. They were on the Today Show, and I guess they wrapped up the day with the Tonight Show starring Jimmy Fallon at 30 Rock in New York City. And you may remember during the playoff run, Josh Hart, the shooting guard for the Knicks, at one point during a dead ball, he bent over and untied Jimmy Fallon's shoe. He was sitting courtside during the game.
1: It's funny.
2: Yep. So this was brought up on The Tonight Show last night. Apparently, Josh Hart did that two other times that we didn't necessarily see.
3: He's a big kid.
2: Kept on untying Jimmy Fallon's shoe. So Jimmy had a funny idea. He had all of the Knicks sign that shoe. Josh Hart was the last one to sign it. And then they hooked it up to a rope and raised it up to the top of the studio rafters. They retired Jimmy Fallon's shoe.
3: Nice. In a few years from now, we're going to be talking about how that shoe sold for $3.5 million.
1: Yeah, I hope so. That's what you know how annoying it is when someone unties your shoes? You should get something for that.
2: Mm-hmm. Yeah. So there you go. History being made last night at Studio 6B at 30 Rock.
1: I love that they're all showing up in full force, doing all these shows. Mm-hmm. They must feel like they're on top of the world right now.
3: Yeah, they're kings of New York.
2: I feel like I'm on top of the world. I had nothing to do with it.
1: Good.
2: It's awesome.
1: What else do you have, Kenny?
2: Well, more World Cup news. This is pretty interesting. So Team Scotland, they had a historic victory.
3: Right.
2: And they played their first game, and their next game will be at what used to be known as Gillette Stadium in Foxborough, Massachusetts. So the Red Sox saw this coming. They knew they were going to have a heavy contingent of Scottish people. They had a Scottish Heritage Night at Fenway Park for a Boston Red Sox game, and thousands of people marched in, mostly wearing kilts, from the Back Bay to Fenway Park, and they took over Fenway Park the other night.
3: I love that. That's
2: it
3: so
2: was
3: awesome.
2: What an like a soccer atmosphere at an American baseball game. It was wild.
3: That is dope.
1: Gillette Stadium is massive. You're talking about tens of thousands of people. Same thing with Fenway. I bet it's impossible to get a room in that neighborhood.
3: I wonder if like the baseball players are talking about like how the atmosphere just felt so different with the Scottish presence being there.

0: and like the football presence being there, as opposed to like what it feels like on a regular Tuesday night playing ball.
1: I think baseball is grateful for any excitement they can get.
2: Well, you know that song from the Proclaimers, well, I would walk 500 yep. miles. That's like a chant for Team Scotland, and they were singing that song all night That's long cool. at Fenway Park. It's pretty cool.
1: Kenny, thanks for keeping us somewhat informed.
2: That's what's happening.
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2: This is the TJ show. Yeah, I think today's the day. I have officially retired from being a sports fan.
3: You see? Something
2: so humiliating happened to me yesterday.
3: Because you're not a sports fan, dude.
2: I really paid a big price for being a bandwagon fan of the Knicks.
3: Mm-hmm. So, what happened?
2: Well, we're located in the Philly area, and I don't know why, but apparently Philly fans, they don't like New York fans.
4: It's
2: like
4: a rivalry.
2: It's ridiculous. Yeah. And we're also all in the Northeast.
3: They got swept in the second round.
2: So get over it.
3: Yeah.
2: So your team, you know, get a little better at what they're doing with the ball. So I'm at the dermatologist, right? I have a little follow-up appointment. All of a sudden, my doctor goes, hey, you going to the parade on Thursday? And I literally had no idea what he was talking about. I said, oh, and I thought there was like a local parade in the area. And I said, well, we always love coming to this town and, you know, any excuse. And I was just making conversation because he acted like this was a big deal for the town. I was a little embarrassed. I didn't want to say. And then I realized, oh, my goodness, I'm wearing the Knick hat. He starts talking about how he went to school in New York. And even though he's from Philly, he loves that part of it. And he was just trying to make conversation. And I was like, oh, you're talking about the Knicks. Yeah, I should probably know if I'm wearing this hat. I forgot I was wearing the hat and everything.
3: Come on, man.
2: And I said, to be honest, I'm actually a fake fan. I bought the hat because I thought it'd be kind of funny to have the hat. And I do love that it's New York, of course, because I'm from the area. I said, but I have no business wearing this hat. And then he laughed and that was the end of that. Then I have to stop at a grocery store. And again, I'm not thinking that I'm wearing the Knicks hat. And these contractors, they give me the dirtiest look. I'm like, yo, what's their problem? And I realize when I get into the store, oh my goodness, it's this hat.
3: Yes.
2: They don't like me because of the hat. And I'm like, I don't need this tension in my life. I don't think I'm ever going to wear that hat again.
3: Bro, for the next week, don't wear the hat because people are going to be congratulating you or at least talking to you about the Knicks. Like, for example, the day after the Knicks won the NBA championship, I saw a guy wearing a Knicks jersey at a restaurant. And I went up to him and I was like, yo, congrats on your win. And he was like cheesing from ear to ear. Since then, I see another guy with a Knicks hat on, and I'm like, congrats on your win, my guy. And he's like, I appreciate it. So just don't wear the hat, man.
2: Yeah, I'm getting like anxiety that somebody's going to start a conversation with me, and I know nothing about the team. I even told the doctor, I said, I didn't know who the players were until we got to the finals. I mean, I just had no idea. I mean, these are like some of the most famous athletes
3: Retire
2: on earth.
3: The hat. Give it to Kenny.
2: Yeah. Do you want the hat?
4: I would love it. Thank
2: would you
4: me.
2: Like it? Okay.
4: Yes. Can I have
2: Kenny,
4: it?
2: Kenny, I'm going to gift it to you.
4: Aw, thank you.
2: I've worn it only to the beach. And in here a few times.
3: Just
2: it's clean.
3: It,
2: and I have a clean head.
4: It's fine. It's fine with me.
2: Okay.
4: I don't have much hair underneath that hat anyway, so it's cool.
2: Ouch. Hey, you know, I wanted to give you a gift. Why are you making fun of my head?
3: Ouch.
4: The opportunity presented itself.
2: It's a bad time to do that.
4: You know, you're going to see a lot
5: a
4: more people
5: time.
4: Wearing Knicks
5: joke.
4: Stuff.
5: I need a new hat if you want to
4: me. Fanatics, in the 24 hours since the Knicks won the championship, they said there were 8,000 Knicks transactions per minute in the following
2: Unbelievable.
4: 24 hours.
3: And it was the most they've ever experienced in a championship win.
4: Yeah, so get ready for a lot more hats.
2: All right, the hat's yours, Kenny. You deserve it.
4: Thank you, TJ. Sorry about that joke.
2: This is the this is the TJ
5: great.
2: Show.
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4: A better life with Dr. Sanjay Gupta.
5: Heart disease is still the leading cause of death here in the United States and around the world. But what if there was something you could do earlier in life to reduce the odds of becoming a statistic? Well, here in the United States, tens of millions of adults already take a statin to lower their cholesterol. But new guidance put out by the American College of Cardiology and the American Heart Association now emphasize that treating high cholesterol sooner could significantly reduce a person's lifetime risk of heart attack or stroke. How early are we talking? In your 30s, believe it or not. Of course, you need to talk to your doctor about whether statins are right for you, but you should know that the evidence is really starting to stack up that shows the earlier you get a jump on reducing lifelong exposure to plaque-causing lipids and lipoproteins, the better the odds are going to be for you. Make sure you get your cholesterol checked. That's the first step. I'm Dr. Sanjay Gupta, helping you live a better life.

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0: Q94 and Somber, his latest home wrecker. Hey there, it's B-Shaw. Walking in today, setting up shop. You know, I got more concert tickets to go check out Hillary Duff. Yeah, she's coming to the Woodlands in Houston. Not this Saturday, but next. That's June 27th on the calendar. So if you'd like to go see her and the Lucky Me Tour, stick around. Next hour, about 1:30, I'll hit a touch tone. We'll do that whole caller number 9 thing. Sound good?
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4: A better life with Dr. Sanjay Gupta.
5: Eating a healthy diet is not only good for you physically, it can also keep your brain sharp as you age. According to a new study out of China, people who most closely followed the MIND diet slowed aging in key structures inside their brains by more than 2 years. The MIND diet is a combination of the Mediterranean diet, which we talk a lot about, and the DASH diet, which stands for Dietary Approaches to Stop Hypertension. All three of these diets are similar, but the MIND diet puts more of an emphasis on berries, beans, leafy green vegetables, fish, poultry, whole grains, olive oil, and nuts. You're not going to eat foods with a lot of saturated fat. We're talking cheese, butter, red meat, or anything fried. You really don't have to eat like this 100% of the time. That's the key. Just do the best that you can. I'm Dr. Sanjay Gupta, helping you live a better life.
6: 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Sure does. 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Wake up with the Burt Show. 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Or maybe let Patrick Sanders ride with you on the way home. 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

Q94, and here we go. Time for the 90s tune at noon for the day. Stretching the boundaries just a little bit. Going to 2004. Do you remember the remake of Give a Little Bit? This is

0: Q94, maybe it's been a minute since you heard that one. My 90s tune at noon for the day from the Goo Goo Dolls from 2004. I know we stretched the boundaries just a little bit. That was a number one song for them back then. Yeah, now for my more experienced folks that might be listening right now, you're like, hey, that's an older song. Yeah, it is. Supertramp was the original artist of that song way back in 1977.
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0: Hey, question. Did you know that Q94 has its own app? 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Or maybe let Patrick Sanders ride with you on the way home. 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

Q94 cannot wait for the movie that comes out this weekend. What is it, Friday? Talking Toy Story 5. Yeah, the wife and I plan on being there. How about you?

0: Q94 and the latest from Gracie Abrams there. All right, don't forget now, got a Touchstone coming up later this hour. Yeah, about 1:30. Chance to go see Hillary Duff if you feel like a road trip. Not this weekend, but next, I can hook you up. She's playing the Woodlands on, Saturday, June 27th. So, yeah, about 1:30, I'll hit that Touchstone. We'll do the whole caller number 9 thing.
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Q94. All righty. We're about to, looks like, 10 minutes away. Yeah, that's 10 minutes from that touch tone. Your chance to pick up those Hillary Duff concert tickets.

Q94, and here we go. Chance to go check out Hillary Duff. Yeah, in concert Saturday, June 27th at the Woodlands. Want to go? I'm looking for caller number 9 right now at 899-4994.

0: Q94 and Zara Larsson with The Lush Life. Q94, who's this?
1: Hey, number nine?
0: You are number nine. You got it.
1: Cool.
0: What's your name?
1: Carol Meadows.
0: Carol. So,
1: yes. So
0: little flashback action here with why can I remember her name? Hillary Duff. Hillary Duff's going to be at the Woodlands in Houston, not this Saturday, but next. You in?
1: Yes, I am.
0: All right. Just making sure. Stay where you are. Going to grab the info I need. 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
1: 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And streaming online at

Q94. And for those feeling a little lucky today, give me about, let's say, 8 or 9 minutes. I'll come back, give you the key words you need so you can get qualified for the Doja Cat VIP flyaway. Hey, this might be the text, right, that wins the whole dang thing.

0: Q94 and the latest from Ariana Grande. All right, as I promised, here comes the keywords you need to get qualified for this Doja Cat trip we got. Yeah, this is a VIP flyaway to the city of your choice. And that's really cool when we do it that way, you know? We just kind of just lay that tour schedule out in front of you, what she's got left, and you just kind of point to that city right there. I've always wanted to go there. Can I go there? Well, of course you can. We'll take care of everything. All right, got to do your part first, though. The word this hour is type, T-Y-P-E. So text type, that's weird, to the number 95819 to get yourself qualified.
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20: For the ninth year in a row, Finland has been named the happiest country in the world. That's according to the World Happiness Report put out every year by the Wellbeing Research Center at the University of Oxford in the UK. Two other Nordic nations, Iceland and Denmark, came in at numbers 2 and 3. Now, having spent quite a bit of time in these countries over my 2.5 decades as a journalist, I can tell you that this is not at all that surprising. There's an entirely different way of thinking in these countries. We before me, you might say. In other words, the mentality is less adversarial and much more, we're all in this together. One other interesting thing that came up was that no matter where someone lived, the more time they spent on social media, the less happy they were. Want to smile? It's simple. Put your phone away for a bit. I'm Dr. Sanjay Gupta, helping you live a better life.

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Check it out. If you've heard about that new Fiery Crab restaurant, right? Been kind of wanting to go try it for the first time? 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

0: Q94 and the latest on Maroon 5 with Heroin. Hey there, it's B. Shaw. And for all those that are maybe taking a late lunch today, and I mean a late lunch, or maybe you're just in the mood for a treat, you know, hit that Wendy's drive-thru for me. Yeah, get yourself a treat. They got a new Minions Frosty. Have you heard about that? This banana swirled Frosty is going to be available, they say, for a limited time. So they want you to get in there and get it before it's gone. It went on sale yesterday, said I would assume you got a little bit of time to go check it out. Maybe give it a try.
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Q94, and look at this. She done Yankee tanked herself over to our side of the world, right? This is Ella Langley in Choosing Texas.

0: Q94 and Niall Horan. You might remember him from the band One Direction back in the day. That is new music called Tastes So Good. 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

0: Q94 in Somber here says when he's on tour and he hits a new town, he likes to go find out where the good coffee is.
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1: Q94 and Sabrina Carpenter taking you on a little house tour. Well, thank you so much, Sabrina. So, look, I know it's only Tuesday, but let me tell you where we're going to be Friday, and that's back hanging out with Market Basket. You kind of saw it coming, huh? And their summer parking lot celebration series. Yeah, helping them all summer long get their red, white, and blue on, you know, and celebrate America's 250-year anniversary, all that business. This Friday, we'll be at the Market Basket at Phelan and Manger. Back here in Beaumont, so look for our live food demos, our free Market Basket smokehouse samples. The Big Easy Foods will be back doing their jalapeno poppers. We'll have plenty of giveaways as well, like Houston Astros tickets and those family four packs to Moody Gardens.
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10: Did you know that almost half the vegetables and more than three quarters of the fruit that we eat in this country come from just one state, California? Yeah, it's true. And according to a new report by the Environmental Working Group, a health advocacy organization, a lot of this produce is tainted with PFAS, which are sometimes referred to as forever chemicals. Why? Well, the EPA says pesticides keep America's food supply safe, abundant, and affordable. And of course, these chemicals are used in every state, not just California. Now, if you are worried, though, about how much you're consuming, the best thing to do is to buy organic produce, if and when you can. Organic or not, you should rinse all fruits and vegetables under running water. Don't use any soap. And as one epidemiologist told us, use a brush on sturdier items like carrots, potatoes, and cucumbers. I'm Dr. Sanjay Gupta, helping you live a better life.
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2: They say the holy water's watered down, and this town's lost its faith. 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Oh my, my, oh my, my love, I take one look at you, you're taking me out.

Q94. 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

0: Q94, Gracie Abrams, her latest hit, The Wall. Hey, it's B. Shaw. And here's the new keyword of the afternoon here. Last keyword of the day, by the way. So last chance to get qualified today for the VIP flyaway to go check out Doja Cat in the city of your choice. Love when we do it that way. The last word here is power. So you got that right, P-O-W-E-R. Make sure you heard me right. When you get a moment, phone's in your hand. Word is good till 7, so take your time. Be safe with all this rain and you're driving. But at some point, text that word power to the number 95819, all right?
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14: A better life with Dr. Sanjay Gupta.
15: Slowly but surely, AI is seeping its way into every corner of our lives. One area perhaps I didn't expect is diet advice. A new study out of Turkey found that chatbots are recommending to teen boys and girls that they restrict their daily calories to dangerously low levels and eat a balance of nutrients that are kind of out of whack. Remember, teenagers are growing, one pediatrician told us. If they aren't getting enough nutrition, it can really stunt their growth on a number of levels. And in extreme cases, it can lead to significant health consequences. Large language models, LLMs, they are designed to agree with you. So if you're looking to lose weight, they're going to push you pretty hard in that direction. They also sometimes don't know how to tell the difference between good information and bad information. And you know who does? Your doctor. I'm Dr. Sanjay Gupta. helping you live a better life.
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Q94, B. Shaw. And you know what? This guy right here. Hold on. Let me hit the button. There you go. Teddy Swims. He's going to be hitting Houston later on this year in October. Speaking of concerts, later on this month, as in next Saturday, Hillary Duff's going to be in Houston. You can go get signed up for tickets, too, at kqxy.com.

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0: Q94 and The Lush Life with Zara Larsson. So check it out. McDonald's bringing back something. Yeah, you might remember their hot apple pie from yesteryear. Raise your hand if you remember them having the hot apple pie. For the record, my hand's in the air. Yeah, they're going to bring it back starting this Monday, June 22nd, to help celebrate America's 250th birthday. Looking forward to that. Now, if I could only get Taco Bell to agree to bring back that empanada.
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0: It's Weekends with Rula on Q94. 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Hey, question. 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Or maybe let Patrick Sanders ride with you on the way home. 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
11: Heart disease is still the leading cause of death here in the United States and around the world. But what if there was something you could do earlier in life to reduce the odds of becoming a statistic? Well, here in the United States, tens of millions of adults already take a statin to lower their cholesterol. But new guidance put out by the American College of Cardiology and the American Heart Association now emphasize that treating high cholesterol sooner could significantly reduce a person's lifetime risk of heart attack or stroke. How early are we talking? In your 30s, believe it or not. Of course, you need to talk to your doctor about whether statins are right for you, but you should know that the evidence is really starting to stack up that shows the earlier you get a jump on reducing lifelong exposure to plaque-causing lipids and lipoproteins, the better the odds are going to be for you. Make sure you get your cholesterol checked. That's the first step. I'm Dr. Sanjay Gupta, helping you live a better life.
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0: Q94 and Timberlake on the 5 o'clock jam this afternoon. Yeah, brought to you by the Bowman Escape Rooms right there in downtown Beaumont. 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
7: More and more people are using magnesium supplements to help them sleep. But are they safe? And do they really work? Well, first, let's talk about actual magnesium. That's an essential mineral that is needed for more than 300 different processes in the body, according to one dietitian. And most people get enough of it simply from the foods they eat. Now, if you're not getting enough, there are a few different types of supplements you can try. But as always, you should talk to your doctor before starting any new medication or supplement, whether it's prescription or over-the-counter. Now, when it comes to the science, we looked into this, and I gotta say, there's not a lot of strong evidence that magnesium supplements will actually help you sleep. They might help you manage pain, they might help you lower your stress levels, or work to get your muscles to relax. And maybe it's those things then that help you get some better sleep. I'm Dr. Sanjay Gupta, helping you live a better life.
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15: 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There's a term for that, social offloading. And experts we talked to warned that this habit could be stunting emotional growth, leaving an already isolated generation who came of age during the pandemic even less prepared for the messiness of human interaction. Sure, AI can help you polish whatever it is you're looking to say, but that's not very human, right? 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They are keen to help. I'm Dr. Sanjay Gupta, helping you live a better life.
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9: It's Weekends with Rula on Q94. 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